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8: And this isn't true for all sports. Like, for instance, in the NFL, because of non-guaranteed contracts, you dudes tend to, most of you tend to put on a handful of uniforms by the end of your career. That is the nature of the structure of the NFL.
0: Yes.
8: But in some other sports, sometimes it takes a guy getting to his third and fourth team before people go, oh,
0: now I get it.
8: No, just now I get it. Yeah. Now I get why teams that invested in this person then moved off of this person.
0: Yeah, he's the number one pick in the draft, correct?
8: Exactly.
0: Oh, okay, cool.
8: Exactly. Exactly. This is team number three, right?
0: Yep.
8: Not correct me if I'm wrong. This is not a person who's even close to 30 years old yet, right?
0: No. Young man.
8: DeAndre Ayton is 27.

0: is Fox Sports Radio. I'm Brian Noe in for Big Ben Maller. And it is time, not just for a new level from Pantera, it's time for the Tire Rack Play of the Day.
1: 13 to shoot. Now Ant takes the handoff, rises up, and gets the Wolves the lead. A right side triple. 5:10 left to play. Anthony Edwards, 34 points. Timberwolves up 98-97.
0: There you go. Compliments of the Timberwolves radio network as Anthony Edwards does work. 36 points, 16 points alone in the fourth quarter as the Timberwolves beat a Wemby-less Spurs squad. At least they didn't have Wemby for the final 8:39 of the second quarter. And then, of course, the second half as he got ejected. Flagrant two, throwing bows, hitting Naz Reid. So no Wemby for 2.5 quarters. Timberwolves even the series, 2 games apiece. Series shifts to San Antonio. That would be on Tuesday night. So excited for that. And no, Wembanyama is not going to be suspended for game 5. I hate, spoiler alert, you know, like, you're not going to be suspended for game 5. There's some speculation like, are they going to suspend him? I mean, he did throw an elbow. He's not going to be suspended for that. 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It's time for the Who Am I game. So, Breece Hall, Jets running back, he signed a new contract extension, right? Little 3-year contract extension, and he's going to get $29 million in guarantees. Average per year, he's going to make $14.5 million. That ranks fourth among NFL running backs. So I'm looking for number three. Who am I? Number three on the list. So number one on the list, Saquon Barkley. He makes the most per year, $20.6 million. Number two on the list, Christian McCaffrey. Of those 49ers, $19 million per year. So we're looking for a man who makes $15 million per year. Who am I? So we look at the old X machine over here.
2: Who?
0: And Random Ryan in Carolina says, Yankees Hall of Fame catcher Kenny Fisterbottom is what he says. Okay. Let's see. Maller Prop, he's got No Hair Brian. That's what I'll be if Wemby is suspended. No eyebrows. I have had to shave off a left eyebrow before. That is on my radio resume. I don't know if you guys know that. I'll give you the full story next hour if you
3: had no idea.
0: Yeah, I'll actually send you the video, Lorena. I did it live on air. It's a whole thing. But yeah, funny. I'll give you the story next hour. But I have had to make good on that. So if Wemby is suspended for game 5, I've gone on record. I'll shave off both eyebrows, my entire head, and a random body part of the Maller Militia's choosing. Right? If it comes to that, we'll get weird and you'll choose something and there'll be no hair there, you know, as well. Sorry to make it weird. That's just, again, you can tell that's not planned. That's how my weird brain works. Burger Man says Priest Holmes. Doc Dan, he goes with Garo Yepremian. Very nice. I like that guess. Not bad at all. Well, bad job by Eck. Eck got it right. Very bad job. Looked it up. Analog Al goes with Anne Hathaway. That's well done. I like that. Eileen goes with Chucky. Gunner, who says, I'm going to call in and tell you why Wembanyama will be suspended for game 5, or at least deserves to be suspended for game 5. So we might get to that a little bit later. Gunner says, the answer is SpongeBob SquarePants. Not correct. Big Lou. Shout out to Big Lou. Met him in Vegas for the meet and greet. He says Michael Doliak. The answer is Derrick Henry. That's right. King Henry. The third most money among NFL running backs in terms of average cash per year right there. There you go. King Henry, number three on the list. All right. Coming up next, adding insult to injury. We are.
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0: So we'll see. We'll see if the Knicks, with Brunson coupled with Cat being a little bit more pass happy in a good way. You know, he's not turning down open shots. There was one. It was hilarious. Brief story. I still owe you my eyebrow story. I got to write that down. There was a brief time in game four where Karl Anthony Towns had the ball and he was looking to pass. He was like on the right elbow, right? Maybe about 17 feet away from the bucket. He's looking to pass. He's looking to pass. No one's open. And he's like, I don't think anyone's really guarding me right now. I've got a wide open shot. And he starts to shoot. And at the last second, he's like, well, anybody last second opening? Nope. All right, fine. Now I'll take it. He was so reluctant to shoot it and kept looking for someone to pass to. That has opened up their offense. Jalen Brunson doesn't have to dribble the ball into the floor to death. He can rest a little bit. He's fresher. And Karl Anthony Towns can run point forward. He's been doing a fantastic job of that. The Knicks collectively have a knack with it, when to cut, when to move, when they've timed it up very nicely. And Cat has great vision, man. He's done a fantastic job distributing the ball. So it's great if you're betting over on assists. Not great if you're betting over on points, because you're like, just shoot the ball, man. He's like, no, I'd rather pass it. It's better for our offense. So you got to realize what his mentality is, and his mentality is to get others involved, and that has opened up their offense. So that is different than when the Pistons were blowing them out in the regular season. So if that's the matchup, would be really interesting. All right, 877-99 on Fox is your phone number. I will get to the militia right around the corner, including one guy who says Wemby should not be on the floor in Game 5. I hope he is, because my two eyebrows and hair on my head count on it, because I've run my big mouth yet again. I've given you a shave guarantee that Wemby will be on the floor on Game 5. But we'll hear from the militia with the counter-argument to that. All that and more coming up right around the corner. I'm Brian Noe, in for Big Ben Maller. Keep it locked right here on Fox Sports Radio. 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
11: NBC News Radio, I'm Tammy Trujillo. Israeli Prime Minister Benjamin Netanyahu said the Iran conflict is not over, arguing that Tehran's nuclear material and proxy networks still need to be dismantled. He told CBS News 60 Minutes that while recent actions accomplished a great deal, enriched uranium must still be removed. Netanyahu added that Iran's enrichment sites, proxy forces, and ballistic missile ambitions remain unresolved issues. His remarks come as President Trump said he'd read Iran's response to a U.S. proposal to end the war and called it totally unacceptable. Energy Secretary Chris Wright says the president's open to suspending the gas tax to help lower pump prices. Mark Mayfield has details.
12: Wright was asked about possible measures, including suspending the federal gas tax, during an interview with NBC's Meet the Press.
13: All measures that can be taken to lower the price of at the pump and lower the prices for Americans, this administration is in support of.
12: His comments come as gas prices hit a national average of $4.52 on Sunday, according to AAA. It's an increase of more than 50% since the start of the Iran war. Drivers in California are still paying the most in the nation at over $6 a gallon on average. I'm Mark Mayfield.
11: The Trump administration launched Moms.gov on Mother's Day as a centralized resource for expecting parents. The site's tagline says it aims to support mothers and fathers facing difficult or unexpected pregnancies while promoting family health. It offers information on topics such as Trump accounts, breastfeeding, mental health services, health center access, nutrition, and adoptions. The New York Knicks are on their way to the Eastern Conference Finals after crushing the Philadelphia 76ers 144-114 in Game 4. That completes a four-game sweep and their record seventh straight playoff victory. The Knicks are making their second straight appearance in the Conference Finals. They'll face either the Detroit Pistons or the Cleveland Cavaliers in the next round. 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

0: Brian Noe in for Big Ben Maller. Great job, Lorena. You redeemed yourself. A little duo to get us out of here. Fantastic right there. There we go. That works. That works well. You know, it's a little ulterior meaning right here with this song, as I've told you off air, right? You with me? Are you on board with this, what she's really talking about?
1: I just think she's a big fan of pie, you know?
0: And I don't think so.
1: She might make the best pie, just like Khalees was a big fan of milkshakes, right? So
0: yeah.
1: Milkshakes, pie, just really good desserts that people like to eat.
0: Yeah.
1: Cookies are another good one people like to eat.
0: Yeah, that's true. That's true, yeah, right, yeah. So let's see. Ray checked in, 904 Ray on X. He just said, where's the eyebrow story? I'm sorry, man. It's not the greatest story of all time. So I shot my mouth off and said I would shave off my left eyebrow if I was actually doing radio in Portland, Oregon. And so at the time, my producer was like, oh, the Blazers are going over their season win total. And he was like, it's for sure happening. No doubt, yada, yada. I'm like, you sound pretty confident. Would you shave off your left eyebrow if you're wrong? And he was like, oh, I don't know about that. And he wouldn't go through with it. And I was like, well, what if I do it with you? You know, would you do it then? And he's like, I'll do it then. And so he ended up being wrong. It wasn't even my prediction, but I ended up having to shave off my left eyebrow. And so I did it live on the show. It was a radio show that was televised at the time. And Tony Bruno is a, you know, a sports radio legend. He was on the show, and here's a little piece of how it sounded.
2: It's not completely gone. It's mostly gone. He's going to have to make a second pass now as they do live play-by-play of Brian Noe shaving off his eyebrow on live television on NBC Sports out there in Portland. And he keeps going. Can you see what you're doing?
0: I can see myself a little bit over here. I'm trying to do the best I can. It might be a little jagged. I'm just trying not to get into the right eyebrow territory right now.
2: No, it's pretty. Actually, you can still see it. So you're going to have to get the Barbasol and the straight razor.
0: Yeah.
2: To make it work, you just can't do a trim because that'll grow back very, very quickly on men. As you know, that
0: you know
2: even
0: what?
2: Women.
0: Do me a favor, Tony. Just talk to the people here in Portland for like 30 seconds. I'm going to run and go get the Bic because we're doing this right real fast.
2: You got to do it right.
0: You know, so I'm a man of my word is basically what it is. So I said, if Wembanyama is suspended for Game 5, he's not going to be suspended for Game 5. That's crazy talk. He missed 2.5 quarters. It was a cheap shot. It was an elbow.
1: Wait, but you really put your eyebrows on the line again?
0: Oh, yeah. I'm putting both of them.
1: Oh,
0: both
1: Lord.
0: Of them off, head shaved. All right. If Wembanyama is suspended for Game 5, will not happen. Adam Silver is the commissioner of the NBA. That's not going to happen. Okay. Like, he's not like, not on my watch, Wemby. There are consequences to action. He's not ruling with an iron fist. Okay. He's going to be playing in Game 5. But Lorena, I'm going to have a brand new look, baby, if this doesn't, you know, go my way. If you hear, if there's a news bulletin like Wembanyama suspended for Game 5, I'm going to have a brand new look, and I'm going to have a very, very white head. I'm going to have very, very white eyebrow areas, you know, where my eyebrows used to be. So, but don't worry. Rest assured, he's going to be playing Game 5. He's not going to be suspended. So there's that. Douglas checked in on X and said, you had something that you had said something that getting married at 21 was crazy. I got married to my first wife at 19. She was 17. We were married for almost 20 years until she died of cancer in 2019. First off, my heart breaks for that story, man. Like, that's rough. But I hate hearing that. I hope everything's okay with Douglas now. But let me just say this. I'm not saying it's crazy for anybody to get married before turning 21. I was just saying with both of my nephews getting married that young, it was just a trip because, you know, like, I don't know, 8 to 10 years earlier, we're goofing around at a, you know, like a toy store and like just being goofballs. And now all of a sudden they're married the next thing I know. So that's what I was really talking about.
1: I don't know.
0: About.
1: I'm kind of with you, though, Brian. Getting married that young is crazy in this day and age.
0: It's, I mean, my sister got married before she was 21. And I think I know my younger nephew, Ty, did. And I want to say Minnie did also. They were all real young. And it's worked out for my sister. So I'm not saying it's crazy for everybody, but it was just a trip to see my nephews married that young. We've got Marcel in Brooklyn. He's with us this morning. What's going on, Marcel?
3: X to start the week. Go!
1: Is it food picks? I'm sorry. What food picks?
0: Yeah.
3: Let's get into it.
0: Let's Brian. Get I love that, Marcel. No time to waste. Let's get right That's in. It. I'm going to say you had, gosh, what I went pepperoni pizza last time, so you're going to switch it up a little bit. I'm going to say chicken breasts. That's
3: Uh-oh.
0: What you went with.
3: You got a new, you know what that means? Mix match, Lorena.
1: I'm going to go with cherry pie.
3: Not mix match. Cantaloupe.
4: Taco Bell.
3: Not it is. And Brian, chicken it is.
0: Let's go, Marcel. You and I are on the same wavelength over here.
3: And
0: that is beautiful.
3: The Ben Maller as well.
0: Absolutely. Marcel, you're the best, man. Always love when you check in. Great stuff. All right, everybody, have a good day. 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
9: NBC News Radio, I'm Michael Kastner. President Trump is rejecting Iran's response to a U.S. proposal to end the war. Laura Westbrook with the latest.
10: Hopes for an imminent end to the conflict in the Middle East and for oil to flow once again through the Strait of Hormuz were dashed after U.S. President Donald Trump dismissed the Iranian response to a U.S. proposal for peace talks as unacceptable. Iran submitted a new proposal to U.S. negotiators focusing on the end to the conflict. Analysts say President Trump's quick rejection of these counter demands underscores the wide gulf between both sides. Laura Westbrook, Hong Kong.
9: President Trump is headed to China this week to meet with Chinese President Xi Jinping. More from Mark Mayfield.
11: The Thursday meeting was delayed for weeks
2: after the start of the U.S.-Israeli war with Iran. The two leaders are expected to discuss the now months-old war, as well as trade, artificial intelligence, and Taiwan. I'm Mark Mayfield.
9: One American passenger returning from the cruise ship stricken by a deadly hantavirus outbreak is tested positive. A statement from the Department of Health and Human Services says one of the 17 Americans from the MV Hondius will be transported to the Nebraska Biocontainment Unit and does not show symptoms. President Trump will host a maternal health care event at the White House today, a day after his administration launched the website moms.gov. The site provides resources for expectant mothers. OpenAI is being sued by the family of a mass shooting victim. Tammy Trujillo reports.
11: In a federal lawsuit filed on Sunday, the widow of a man killed at Florida State University last year claims ChatGPT gave the shooter instructions on how to carry out a mass murder. OpenAI insists it's not to blame because their system only provided factual information.
9: Michael Kastner, NBC News Radio.
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0: Black Betty. Fram a lamb.
1: This is from the Black Betty had a child. Blow soundtrack.
0: It wasn't mine. It was.
1: Yeah. Black Betty. It is two pros and a cup of Joe, Fox Sports Radio. LeVar Arrington, Brady Quinn, Jonas Knox with you here. Coming up top of next hour, we're going to call it a little over 10 minutes from now. Talk about a changing landscape in the world of sports. You're going to hear the reality of it all from somebody in the NFL that'll be yours right here on FSR. 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
2: Sometimes you can't get to everything in the world of sports or entertainment. Good thing the guys are here to bring you, in case you missed it.
1: Guys, in case you missed this, we had had this conversation a couple of times now about when it was going to get announced and become official and when this deal was going to be done and when Brady Quinn was going to get a pair of shoes because he called it and was closest to the return date and signing of Aaron Rodgers with the Pittsburgh Steelers. And we talked on Friday about this report that was out there that Rodgers is in town. He was expected to sign with the Steelers over the weekend and everything was hunky-dory and we're good to go. And then Jerry Dulich posted this over the weekend and said the following. Aaron Rodgers has been in town for a couple of days, but the Steelers have not met with him yet and instead have been talking with his agent. Rodgers has stayed away from the team's Southside facility while the three-day rookie minicamp has been going on. So we got all sorts of conflicting reports. Omar Khan, the GM of the Steelers, said he doesn't know specifically where Aaron Rodgers was over the weekend. You got one outlet saying one thing, another saying another, and we're sitting here with our you-know-whats dangling in the wind trying to figure out whether or not somebody's going to get a pair of shoes on this show. What the F is going on? Also, side note, I think Brady's got intel in this whole situation, and so I'm starting to wonder whether or not this entire bet was on the up and up. I'd like to know.
3: First off, let me begin by saying that's the bed you made. Now go lay in it, okay? You wanted to bet. We were now betting. Whether there was inside information or not doesn't matter. All right? That comes with the territory. So it is what it is. Like I said, I suspect something will happen before their minicamp.
1: All right. Var, what's going on with your Steelers? All right. They're letting this guy, you know, drag him around. I mean, what's happening here, man?
4: It sounds like they're figuring out if Aaron Rodgers is going to be a Pittsburgh Steeler or not.
1: If they're only talking to his agent, this is contract, right? Is this about money?
4: You'd have to assume that it's about getting a contract done. I mean, why else talk to the agent, right?
1: I mean, I guess, you know, I just want to know what
4: are they talking to him to say, well, we have this tender on him, and you know, he's not going to go play for someone else. I mean, could it be connected to him wanting to play somewhere else and not wanting to play for the Steelers? I can see that. That could be maybe the only other possibility as to why an agent is involved other than getting the contract details done.
1: That'd be a fun wrinkle to the whole story. That's fun. By the way, speaking of fun, I don't know if you guys saw this, but this was pointed out to me by a loyal listener, Justin in Cincinnati. But we've kind of mentioned this over the past couple of years on this show. The enhanced games, which is basically the Olympics where everybody's on the gas. It has begun trading on the New York Stock Exchange under the ticker ENHA. And I thought to myself, oh, that's cool. And I didn't realize we are 2 weeks away from the enhanced games getting ready to start in Las Vegas, May 24th. So if you are into the Olympics with a little bit of hot sauce mixed in, welcome to the enhanced games. Who's in? Who's watching 2 weeks from now when this stuff starts firing off and we get to see what it really looks like if you let some athletes get into the medicine cabinet at free will and sort of take liberties with their body to see what they can do? I'm in. In fact, I think we should be there to broadcast some of the events, if I'm being honest with you. This is the way it should be. Stop judging these people for wanting to perform at a higher level by giving themselves a better opportunity to do so. So
3: I mean, you would have done the same thing if you could, right?
1: Yeah,
3: I mean, you would have been
1: absolutely.
3: All over it.
1: Yeah, you guys didn't need it. I do. All right, so this evens the playing field just a little bit for some of us, non-athletes trying to make it here. All right, so they're going to gas up, and May 24th, this is all going down. I'm watching it. I can't wait to see it. I think it's going to be tremendous. If they're making a spectacle out of a hot dog eating contest every year, why can't you let these guys get on the good stuff and just go see what they can do and push their bodies to the limits? Why not?
4: We're all with you, man.
1: Like, why not? No more judging. None of that stuff. Enough with that crap.
5: I'm ready for it. Let's go.
1: Yeah. Enhance away. Like, take what you got to take. It's now actively trading on the New York Stock Exchange, and we're all going to get to witness it coming up in 2 weeks. 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
10: Central Jersey traffic this morning's Parkway ride. If you're going northbound by 131, 135, that area is still smooth. But keep in mind, if you're trying to get across that Driscoll Bridge, northbounders 127 exiting to get onto 440 and 287. That line of traffic I'm looking at with the cameras, and it has started to slow down northbound Parkway, getting across the Driscoll Bridge. Now, once you get onto 287, that's not a bad ride just yet between exits 1 and 2. that is still going to be an okay ride for you. We do have a little bit of traffic, though, if you want to try 18, and that's going through East Brunswick this morning. Hillsboro power cables down on Mountain Road. I'm Christina Lang, Central Jersey Traffic.
5: Forecast for Central Jersey for your Monday morning. We'll see variably cloudy conditions. And becoming partly sunny through the afternoon. Should remain dry with temperatures climbing into the upper 60s. Partly cloudy weather this evening. Overnight lows dropping into the middle 40s. Mostly sunny on Tuesday with Tuesday's highs comfortable to around 70. Looks like increasing clouds once again with another storm system moving in on Wednesday. Showers through the afternoon. Highs into the upper 60s. Looks like some more rain possible on Thursday, highs near 70, and then sunshine returns on Friday, lower 70s. I'm Steve Pelletieri Jr. for Fox Sports New Jersey.
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13: Second quarter after throwing an elbow. The Washington Wizards won the NBA's draft lottery. NHL playoff wins for Anaheim and Montreal. In baseball, the Padres came back for a 10-inning win against St. Louis 3-2, while the Dodgers lost at home 7-2 to Atlanta. The Padres and Dodgers are tied for first in the NL West. Milwaukee, with a walk-off homer, beat the Yankees 4-3. Four straight wins for the Brewers. Philadelphia shut out the Rockies 6-0. I'm Steve DeSager.
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0: Two pros and a cup of Joe, Fox Sports Radio, LeVar Arrington, Brady Quinn, Jonas Knox with you here. Coming up top of next hour, a little over 10 minutes from now, slowly starting to trickle out. We got some NFL news slowly starting to trickle out. We'll have that for you again top of next hour here on FSR. 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
1: 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So it's time to get the FSR IR report.
0: I mean, you know, Lorena was traveling back east at a Ben Maller meet and greet, going on tours of Boston, Salem. I mean, what do we got, Ray Ray?
2: Oh, yeah, I did a bunch of tours, but honestly, all that was great. No twisted ankles, nothing too crazy, didn't get haunted.
3: Huh.
2: But I've never been that far east, so that was really fun. A lot of history. But my flights cool. Absolutely sucked. Like, worst flights I've ever been on in my life. American Airlines is just not... I don't know if I'll ever book with them again.
0: Mm. What was so bad about it?
2: So, barely any notification. Granted, you don't know when your plane is going to break, right? So, the flight got canceled, like, delayed by 6.5 hours. And I was already at the airport. And they wouldn't let you in your, like, VIP lounge to relax for a bit. I had worked all night. I went straight to the airport after work. Like, I was so tired. And, so we got delayed till, like, 7:30 that night. And then they only gave me 2 meal vouchers that were worth $12 a piece. And everything in the airport is, like, my fruit cup wasn't even $10. My fruit cup was $13. I looked at the girl. I was like, what is this going to get me? And she goes, sorry, I'm not in charge of the amount. So. Mm,
0: wow.
3: I mean, it sounds like our per diem at Fox.
0: Oh, no.
3: Does this sound excessive? Because I played in a golf tournament, and in 2 nights, and this is just Coors Light. This is not any other beer, wine, or hard liquor. It was a group of 8 people. There were 148 Coors Lights consumed.
0: All right.
3: And just 2 nights. That seems excessive.
0: Between 8
3: Although,
0: people.
4: Although, Coors Light people. Isn't bad. It's not that bad.
3: But again.
4: That's a lot of drinking.
3: That's not for the entire group. That's just Coors Lights. One of our buddies only drinks Miller, so he had 11 one night because we saw that on the bill. And then there's some, again, mixed drinks mixed in, some wine mixed in, but 148 in 2 dinners. I feel like that's kind of a lot.
0: Yeah, it's a keg. What's a keg? I think a keg is 160 beers in a keg. So between 8 people, you guys finished a keg in 2 days.
3: Not really 2 days, though. It's not like we necessarily woke up doing that. It was like... That was just on our dinner tabs.
4: Jeez.
0: I mean, I don't find it excessive. I mean, you're at a golf tournament. You're celebrating a big win. I mean, I don't think there's anything wrong with that.
3: No, we celebrate one of our buddies who had cancer. That's what the golf tournament's about.
4: There was some emotional connection to it.
0: Well, you should have had more then.
3: Well, again, I think if you include everything else too, it's a bit excessive. So... That would have been my IR. However, not sure if you guys have ever gotten IVs after a long night out of drinking, but that definitely helps.
4: It helps.
0: Yeah. So what is that? Just immediately you feel better?
3: I don't know about immediately, but soon after. Well, yeah. I mean, LeVar probably got the nectar when he got his, because you can get some Toradol in there, and it makes you feel immediately better.
4: Yes, you can.
0: A little cocktail with Toradol added in?
4: Yes.
0: Really?
4: Some fruits, some juices, some berries.
3: And LeVar looks up, he's like, the nectar of the gods, please.
5: Please work for me. I implore you to work for my body, please.
0: I didn't know you could get a splash of Toradol in that drink.
4: Yes, you can. Yes, you can. I drank quite a bit yesterday, too, man. I had a good time on Mother's Day. Shouts out to all the mothers who enjoyed their Mother's Day or didn't. Maybe you might have been underappreciated. I don't know.
3: Yeah. All the mamas.
4: Hope you had a good
3: mama's
4: day.
3: Mamas.
0: Just remember if you didn't post it on social media, you know, It didn't count.
4: I didn't post anything.
0: Good
4: yesterday.
0: For you.
4: I wasn't on my phone too much.
0: Good for you.
4: Yeah, I was just hanging out.
0: A lot of that going around yesterday.
4: Was it really?
0: Yeah. Just, you know.
3: Why does it bother you, Jonas?
0: It's just, I don't.
3: Like, don't go on social media. Man. That's what people are going to post about. They post about their lives.
0: Like, you know, every day is Mother's Day, not just yesterday.
4: I hung out with my mom on Thursday. Thursday?
0: Did you?
4: I hung out with my mom on Thursday.
0: Oh, yeah.
4: Yeah, it was pretty cool.
3: There you go.
4: I hadn't seen them in a while. Yeah, man. Yeah, so that was good. But I did get fried yesterday. So that is my FSR idol. Fried all the way. Then. Then I woke up for the show.
0: Well,
4: there we go.
0: We are Sports Free. 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
14: Oh, the delays on Route 22 this morning. Just please leave extra time trying to get out and about in North Plainfield. Coming around Watchung Avenue for 22 westbound. 22 had to close down, and that was westbound by Somerset Street. So everyone had to be diverted off on Watchung Avenue. So this area is absolutely stopped. Then if you're going on the eastbound side with one lane closed in the area, that got tough. And all the local roadways, they're going to be gridlocked all around North Plainfield High School anyway. And then your traffic delays, if you're traveling on 78, we got some of that if you're going on the eastbound side, and that's going out through the parkway. I'm Christina Lang, Central Jersey Traffic.
15: Forecast for Central Jersey for your Monday morning. We'll see variably cloudy conditions, and becoming partly sunny through the afternoon. Should remain dry with temperatures climbing into the upper 60s. Partly cloudy weather this evening. Overnight lows dropping into the middle 40s. Mostly sunny on Tuesday, with Tuesday's highs comfortable to around 70. Looks like increasing clouds once again with another storm system moving in on Wednesday. Showers through the afternoon. Highs into the upper 60s. Looks like some more rain possible on Thursday. Highs near 70. And then sunshine returns on Friday. Lower 70s. I'm Steve Pelletieri Jr. for Fox Sports, New Jersey.
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17: 25 for 44. The Wizards won the NBA draft lottery, and among the four WNBA games, New York at 2-0 won in overtime at Washington. In the NHL playoffs, Montreal's up 2-1 after a home win against Buffalo, 6-2. Anaheim tied its second rounder 2 games apiece after edging Vegas 4-3. NASCAR win at Watkins Glen for Shane Van Gisbergen. Baseball, Tigers ended a 5-game losing streak, winning at KC 6-3. I'm Steve DeSager.
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15: Now Drysdale can't get it past Slavin. He gets it to Hall. Hall whips it across. Blake with a shot. He scores! scores. It's over. Series over. Jackson Blake wins it in overtime.
2: 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That's your play of the day. Play of the day has been helping. 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I saw where Josh Hart of the Knicks has a commercial. Karl Anthony Towns has a commercial. Karl Anthony Towns has a cameo in The Devil Wears Prada 2. It's great being a New York Knick when the Knicks are good. Marvin was saying this to me. He goes, who was more famous, John Starks or Mitch Richmond? Well, I said, not even close. John Starks. Now, Mitch is a better player, but John Starks playing for the Knicks. Knicks were playoff team. You know, it's like when you're with the Cowboys. You're famous. You know? Other players are great, but you're famous. Duke basketball, you're famous. Yes, Marv.
14: Like Notre Dame is in that same category.
2: Yeah.
14: Great player, Notre Dame, really famous.
2: Yeah, yeah, Paul.
16: If you most wanted to not be famous, which is an awkward line, what NBA team would you play for? If you most wanted to hide out?
2: Sacramento would be up there.
14: Yeah.
2: Now, I have a soft spot in my heart for Sacramento. I do watch their games. I do. I somebody has to, and I do watch them. Yes, Mark.
14: That's why I feel like Chris Webber's underrated, only because he made Sacramento relevant.
2: Yeah,
14: and they were on national TV week in and week out.
2: That team was really good, though.
14: Oh, I know. But it started with the Chris Webber trade
2: for
14: Mitch Richmond.
2: Yeah.
14: And it was like, man, Sacramento, and he turned them into a contender.
2: Yes, Dylan.
17: You know, it's funny. A few years ago, OKC would have been a great place to hide out for a little bit.
2: Yeah. Yeah. It might still be.
17: Yeah.
2: But Chet Holmgren has a commercial with SGA. I don't know if they're getting too many national ones. They win another title, then maybe. I don't like when we try to force somebody into being popular, or because there are times when I'll see a commercial and I'll go, I don't know who that is, but they must be a social media influencer. And then I'll ask my daughters, like, who is that? And then they'll go, you don't know, you know, whoever. I'll go, no, I don't, but I'll find out. All right, Paulie, before the commercial break, said, most popular baby names in the United States, 2025. LaMelo Ball and his partner had a child in, named him LaWanball.
16: They did do it?
2: Yeah, I think so.
16: Oh.
2: Yeah, LaWanball. Don't you have to do LaTwoBall or, you know, maybe a 3-point special? It's like a LaThreeBall.
18: In the side pocket.
2: Thank you, Todd. LaEightBall.
16: Careful.
2: Oh, yeah. Got to have a couple of meetings there. All right. The most popular boy's name.
16: We're going to start with girls.
2: Oh, girls. Okay. First. Okay. All right.
16: I'm going to give you a hint.
2: Okay.
16: The number one name in America last year for a girl, baby, obviously, 4 years in a row, champion. This is the fourth straight year.
2: Okay.
16: Would like a shot.
2: Marvin's got his hand up already.
14: Amelia?
16: No, that's seventh.
2: Dang. Yes, Todd?
16: Check that. Amelia's fourth.
2: Todd?
18: Caitlin.
16: Not on the list.
18: Wow.
2: Kendall.
16: Not in the top 10.
2: Okay. Well, it is in my household. Yeah. Of course. Yes, Dill.
17: Ashley, but spelt like a dumb way, like L-E-I-G-H or something like that.
16: No and no, not in the top 10.
2: All right.
16: I'll give you some hints. Sophia, Evelyn, Isabella, Mia, Sophia, Amelia, Emma, Charlotte, and the number one is, any last guess? For the fourth straight year, Olivia is number one.
2: Olivia. Tyler likes that name, Olivia.
16: Oh, jeez. You got to give me a warning.
17: Drop the O.
2: Our former cleaning lady.
16: Oh, no.
2: Her name was Olivia. And Tyler called her Liv. That was his live tour.
18: I may have to run you here. I may have to run you right now.
2: Oh, you're going to run me?
16: I think it's a bro code violation.
2: Yeah. Oh, yeah. Okay. What's up, Ty? Boys' names now.
16: Okay, top 10. There. Here's a hint. A lot of these names almost seem European or British, including the top one.
2: Francis.
16: I don't have Francis in the top 10.
2: All right, Marvin?
14: Liam?
16: Liam is number one overall.
2: Wow.
16: Oh. Who would like to go for 2, 3, or 4?
2: Yes, Dylan.
17: Jalen.
16: Jalen, not in the top 10.
2: Dang. Yes, Marv.
14: Henry?
16: Henry is 5th. A couple hints.
2: Look at you.
16: Lucas, William, Mateo making its debut on the A spot. Elijah, James, Theodore, and then there's 2 more.
2: Jack.
16: Jack is falling out of the top 10 for the first time, Dan.
2: Hey. Okay.
17: Dylan.
16: Did not make it. Oliver is 3rd.
2: Oh.
16: Paste eater.
2: Okay.
16: And Noah is 2nd.
2: Noah. Okay. All right. Thanks, Paul.
16: All right.
2: Yeah. Billy in Iowa. Hi, Billy. What's on your mind today?
19: Good morning, Dan. Thanks for taking my call and to the crew as well. Love watching you on Peacock. I have a best and a worst. I have a personal best and then a quick question.
2: Okay.
19: Best, seeing the Timberwolves play and seeing that Illinois flavor that they have is really awesome. Hope they can continue that. The Sixers, the worst. My gosh, I didn't expect them to win the series, but win a game. A personal best, today is the 30th anniversary of me and my bride, Jennifer, to be married. So I love that, love her to death. And then I also sent the show an email on April 20th. I hope you got a chance to read it. I went through a major medical thing, and you guys were there to help me deal in the recovery. I'm kind of on the other side of it, but I'm taking care of a thing. And I just wanted to give my appreciation and thanks to the show.
2: Well, happy anniversary. And thank you, Billy. Thank you for sharing. Michael in Nashville. Hey, Mike, what's on your mind today?
20: Hey, Dan, how's it going? The other day I was thinking when the show ends, I thought it would be kind of a cool idea if you and the Danettes thought y'all could host a really big party for everybody going away and, like, sell tickets to the event. It seems like everybody could all say kind of goodbye together, and I thought it would be kind of cool to meet some of the regulars like James and Virginia, Gus and L.A. and Buddha. I was curious what you guys thought about that.
2: Well, somebody came to me and said, what about a cruise? And we all... got on a cruise, and then we invited people to get on a cruise. But given what's going on with cruises right now, probably not a good thing. But, yeah, I was broached with the possibility of hosting a cruise. I don't know where we're going. But they were like, oh, yeah, you could have, like, 5 days, and then, you know, you could have a musical guest. Yes, Marvin?
14: What about one big live show in, like, a theater? Like a Q&A?
2: Yeah. I thought the retirement is less work for me.
14: I said before
2: 2028. Yeah. Yeah, I'll take it under consideration. Probably means no.
14: Do what you want to do.
2: Todd is in the confessional coming up, if you're watching on Peacock. 1 hour in the books on this Monday. Best and worst of the weekend. More phone calls coming up right after this. 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
29: 114-109 to even the West semis at 2. Victor Wembanyama tossed in the second quarter after elbowing Naz Reid in the face. Wizards won the draft lottery. Will pick first. Chargers, according to the NFL Network, signed former Browns tight end David Njoku to a one-year deal worth up to $8 million. Stanley Cup playoffs. Canadians, three-goal second period. Crush the Sabres 6-2. Take a 2-1 lead in their second-round series. Ducks even their series against the Golden Knights at 2 games apiece. That's sports. I'm Ronta Moss.

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8: Traffic is really busy on Route 1. We've got a continuing slowdown south at Plainfield Avenue down towards Woodbridge Avenue. It's a crash, and it's the right lane that is currently blocked off. Heads up if you're going north of the Garden State Parkway heading towards Cranford. There's a crash near 136. It looks like one lane is currently out of commission. And the traffic on 287, it's improving over by exit 1. Seeing there were some earlier delays. 22 has been reopened in North Plainfield, westbound Watchung Avenue to Somerset Street. Accident finally cleared. That's a look at total traffic. I'm Matt Ward.
9: Forecast Central Jersey for the remainder of your Monday morning. Generally fair skies with clouds and sunshine into the afternoon. Our highs topping out into the upper 60s to around 67. Partly cloudy weather this evening. Overnight lows falling back 40 to 45. Looks like a nice day on Tuesday with plenty of sunshine through the afternoon. Highs near 70. Showers possible on Wednesday. Mostly cloudy into the upper 60s. Looks like more rain likely on Thursday. Thursday's highs climbing close to 70. Then high pressure builds back in on Friday with sunshine lower 70. I'm Steve Palladere Jr. for Fox Sports, New Jersey.
10: NBC News Radio, I'm Michael Kastner. At least 6 states are tracking travelers potentially exposed to the deadly Hanta virus. More from Scott.

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0: 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Marvin had a suggestion. He said, what if you did Botox before the wedding and then therefore your face might not be able to get into a crying position? I've never tried Botox, but if it means that I...
18: That's a statement.
0: Yeah. I'm on record. Yeah. Yes, Dylan.
19: Well, I think your face would just not move at all. So that you got that part checked. I think you'd have to like weld your tear ducts shut, though. Otherwise, you'd just be crying with like a blank stare, which would be probably even weirder than the smile.
0: Paulie went to see Devil Wears Prada 2. Dinner in a movie.
18: Yeah, date night.
0: That's too much time. Like the dinner, and then you sit down in a recliner, and then you're going to watch a two-hour movie.
18: I was blindsided, Dan. I didn't know the lateness of the movie. Dinner was at 7:30. The movie started, air quotes, at 8:30. Didn't start till 8:53.
0: Mm-hmm.
18: And those couches or whatever they have there now.
0: Recliners.
18: Recliners. It's easy to fall asleep.
0: How would you rate Devil Wears Prada 2?
18: I'm going to stay in my lane here. I thought the first one was really good, really fun. I mean, you got Meryl Streep in it. She was fantastic. This one is like 20 years later, they concoct the reason for everyone to get back together.
0: Mm.
18: And it's okay. It's like a vanilla ice cream cone or plain cheese pizza. There's nothing wrong with it.
0: Mm.
18: It was not memorable and didn't have any great scenes or moments.
0: But how was the fashion?
18: Oh, lovely. Okay. Carl Anthony Towns makes an appearance at a fashion
0: show. Wait, is he Carl Anthony Towns or Carl Towns now? Because I've heard the broadcasters calling Carl Towns.
18: A couple of them.
0: Because if that's the case, he can't be Cat anymore. He just KT. Yes, Marvin.
20: Is that like when Tiffany Amber Thiessen just went by Tiffany Thiessen?
0: I don't remember that.
20: Oh, she was Kelly Kapowski from Saved by the Bell. Come on, DP. How dare you?
0: I never saw an episode.
18: Oh.
0: Was Screech on that?
18: Yes.
0: Was that his name? Okay. Was James Vanderbeek on that?
20: That was Dawson's Creek.
0: No, I never saw an episode of that either.
20: What did you do?
0: I was working. I was working, trying to entertain you punk asses. What was I doing? I was doing Milwaukee Brewer Cleveland Indian highlights is what I was doing. Yes, Paul.
18: Weren't you supposed to see DWP 2 this weekend?
0: No, I said to my wife, if there was a 9 a.m. showing, then I would do that. But I'm not doing 8:50 at night.
19: That time keeps getting earlier and earlier.
0: Yes, it does.
19: It was like 2, and then it was 11, now it's 9 a.m.
0: If I could do a 9 a.m., then I would go see Devil Wears Prada 2. I love coming out of a theater when it's still light out. What, Todd?
21: Do they show anything before like 11:30 a.m. as far as the matinee? Look, I don't know.
0: I have no idea.
21: I don't think they do.
0: Yeah. I like to get it out of the way. There's so much rest of the day. You can talk about the movie. Yes, Todd?
21: It'll still be daylight if you see an early afternoon movie. It stays out light till like 8 o'clock. Got plenty of time to have the rest of the day.
0: Jamal Crawford's going to join us final hour?
21: Jamal Crawford's going to join us.
0: We love him. Final hour in this Monday. More of your phone calls as well after this. It's only natural. 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Have you noticed that?
20: Come on.
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25: Tied an NBA postseason record with 25 threes. Embarrassed the Sixers 144-114 to complete the 4-game sweep in advance of their second straight Eastern Conference Finals. Jalen Brunson, 22, on how they're able to finish series.
26: I think the energy that we have, the focus is really important.
25: The Timberwolves rallied to beat the Spurs 114-109 to even the West semis at 2. Victor Wembanyama tossed in the second quarter after elbowing Naz Reid in the face. Wizards won the draft lottery, will pick first. Chargers, according to the NFL Network, signed former Browns tight end David Njoku to a 1-year deal worth up to $8 million. Stanley Cup playoffs. Canadians 3-goal second period crush the Sabres 6-2, take a 2-1 lead in their second round series. Ducks even their series against the Golden Knights at 2 games apiece. That's sports. I'm Ronta Moss.

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4: Traffic is really busy on Route 1. We've got a continuing slowdown south at Plainfield Avenue down towards Woodbridge Avenue. It's a crash and it's the right lane that is currently blocked off. Heads up if you're going north of the Garden State Parkway heading towards Cranford. There's a crash near 136. It looks like one lane is currently out of commission. And the traffic on 287, it's improving over by exit 1. Seen there were some earlier delays. 22 has been reopened in North Plainfield, westbound Watchung Avenue to Somerset Street. Accident finally cleared. That's a look at total traffic. Guy Matt Ward.
5: Forecast Central Jersey for the remainder of your Monday morning. Generally fair skies with clouds and sunshine into the afternoon. Our highs topping out into the upper 60s to around 67. Partly cloudy weather this evening. Overnight lows falling back 40 to 45. Looks like a nice day on Tuesday with plenty of sunshine through the afternoon. Highs near 70. Showers possible on Wednesday. Mostly cloudy into the upper 60s. Looks like more rain likely on Thursday. Thursday's highs climbing close to 70. Then high pressure builds back in on Friday with sunshine lower 70. I'm Steve Palladere Jr. for Fox Sports, New Jersey.
6: NBC News Radio, I'm Michael Kastner. At least six states are tracking travelers potentially exposed to the deadly Hanta virus. More from Scott Pringle.
7: American passengers on the cruise ship at the center of the Hanta virus outbreak arrived in Nebraska. At least one passenger tested positive and is being transported to the state's biocontainment unit. Meanwhile, New York Senator and Minority Leader Chuck Schumer, he's calling on the Trump administration to rehire cruise ship inspectors.
8: HHS fired every full-time employee at CDC's Vessel Sanitation Program, and that's the program they inspect ships on for exactly this kind of virus.
7: Schumer also demanding details about the federal response to hantavirus and the current CDC staffing levels. In New York, I'm Scott Pringle.
6: President Trump is shooting down Iran's response to a U.S. proposal to end the war. In a Sunday post on Truth Social, Trump said he read the response from what he referred to as Iran's so-called representatives and called it totally unacceptable. President Trump is headed to China this week to meet with Chinese President Xi Jinping. More from Mark Mayfield.
9: The Thursday meeting was delayed for weeks after the start of the U.S.-Israeli war with Iran. The two leaders are expected to discuss the now months-old war, as well as trade, artificial intelligence, and Taiwan.
6: Audio from first responders is giving insight into the moment when a person was struck and killed by a departing plane on a runway at Denver International Airport late Friday night.
10: Sorry about the delay. Runway 17035 right is closed. I do have limbs on the runway. I believe the aircraft struck an individual.
6: The Frontier flight was headed from Denver to Los Angeles. DIA officials say a man bolted through security, hopped over a gate, and ran onto the tarmac before being killed. The impact sparked an engine fire, forcing over

0: 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I am TNT.
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2: Last call for phone calls. Reggie Miller on the program tomorrow. What we learned. Guy in Vegas. Hi, Guy. What's on your mind today?
12: Hey, Dan. How are you guys doing?
2: Good.
12: Good. So I've got a name for you.
2: Okay.
12: My name is Guy Fiore from Las Vegas. And I had an incident where I forgot to make a Christmas Eve reservation for seven people. And I called a well-known steakhouse here in Vegas, begging for a reservation. I had the hostess or host ask if she could call me back once I gave her my name. The manager called me back the next day, said, "Hey, I just need your credit card." No problem. Gave him my credit card. And then turned around and he goes, "Do you mind if I use your name on the reservation?" And I went, "Oh."
2: Did you still take the reservation?
12: No, they had moved some people around to kind of shoehorn me in. And I said, "Don't worry about it. I'll figure it out. Give those people back their reservations."
2: All right. Well, not Guy Fieri, Guy Fiore. Thank you, Guy. Denny in Portland. Hi, Denny. What's on your mind today?
13: Morning, DP. Hey, I'm calling about you giving your speech at your daughter's wedding. I had the same similar thing. I have twin daughters, and my one daughter was getting married. And I was practicing my speech. I'm very emotional, just like you. And every time I think about it, I do the crying thing. And I was in law enforcement for many years. Before I retired, I made the mistake of telling one of the guys I work with that I was having trouble with the speech and yada, yada, yada. And so we get into roll call, and he goes, "Hey, why don't you give us a speech you're going to give your daughter at your daughter's wedding?" And I kind of froze, and I thought, okay, you know, had it written down on a piece of paper. And I started to get through it, started crying, and somebody said, "Do it again." And they did that for about five or six times, and I finally made it through without crying. For the most part. And, you know, I was kind of mad at him, but it worked.
2: Yeah, but here's the problem. Now they're expecting me to cry, and if I don't cry, people will probably be disappointed if I don't cry. This day in sports history, Paul.
14: Right on cue off last week in 1977, the owner of the Braves, Ted Turner, went down and managed one game once.
2: They had lost 16 in a row. He took over. They lost to the Pirates, and then Major League Baseball said Ted Turner can't manage any future games. Willie Mays got traded on this date to the New York Mets, $50,000 and a pitcher named Charlie Williams.
15: How do you trade Willie Mays? How does that happen?
2: How do you trade, sell Babe Ruth?
15: It's insane.
2: Thank you, Todd. All righty, go around the room. Oh, is Notre Dame USC in negotiations of keeping this rivalry alive in football?
14: Yeah, a couple years down the road, but it's there's morsels. It might happen.
2: Okay, all right. Todd, what'd you learn today?
15: Tyrese Maxey dropped many "it sucks" when asked about all the Knicks fans taking over the Sixers arena, making it feel like they were at Madison Square Garden.
2: Dylan?
16: LaJuan Ball.
2: LaMelo's son. Marvin?
17: You like skill more than luck.
2: Paul?
14: Spraining ankles.
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23: The Timberwolves rallied to beat the Spurs 114-109 to even the West semis at 2. Victor Wembanyama tossed in the second quarter after elbowing Naz Reid in the face. Wizards won the draft lottery, will pick first. Chargers, according to the NFL Network, signed former Browns tight end David Njoku to a one-year deal worth up to $8 million. Stanley Cup playoffs, Canadians 3-goal second period, crush the Sabres 6-2, take 2-1 lead in their second round series. Ducks even their series against the Golden Knights at 2 games apiece. That's sports. I'm Ron Tomas.

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8: Traffic has been crawling on Route 1 and Edison northbound side coming into Plainfield Avenue. It's a crash. Two lanes to the left have been closed. There's still a crash on the turnpike truck lanes north between exit 9 and 10, slowing down the ride, and a complete closure of the northbound side of Route 27, Albany Street in New Brunswick, between George Street and Nielsen Street. Fire department activity goes on in that spot. There's also quite a jam on Route 9 on the northbound side coming up to Route 34 in Old Bridge. More road work going on. That's a look at Total Traffic. I'm Matt Ward.
9: Forecast Central Jersey for the remainder of your Monday morning. Generally fair skies with clouds and sunshine into the afternoon. Our highs topping out into the upper 60s to around 67. Partly cloudy weather this evening. Overnight lows falling back 40 to 45. Looks like a nice day on Tuesday with plenty of sunshine through the afternoon. Highs near 70. Showers possible on Wednesday. Mostly cloudy into the upper 60s. Looks like more rain likely on Thursday. Thursday's highs climbing close to 70. Then high pressure builds back in on Friday with sunshine, lower 70s. I'm Steve Pelletieri Jr. for Fox Sports New Jersey.
10: NBC News Radio. I'm Chris Caraccio. President Trump is unveiling new maternal health care resources. Speaking from the Oval Office, Trump announced the website moms.gov was launched on Mother's Day to provide resources for expecting and new moms. The president also highlighted other actions he has taken aimed at advancing maternal health care. Trump pointed to things like creating TrumpRx.org and negotiating lower drug costs. The man accused of opening fire at the White House Correspondents' Dinner in Washington, D.C. is pleading not guilty to all charges. Cole Allen entered his plea today on charges that include attempting to assassinate President Trump at the dinner on April 25th. He's also charged with assault on law enforcement, transporting a firearm across state lines to commit a felony, and discharging a weapon during a crime of violence. President Trump has rejected Iran's response to a U.S. proposal to end the war. In a post on Truth Social yesterday, he noted that he had read the response from what he referred to as Iran's so-called representatives. Tehran, for its part, insists its response was generous and responsible. Another round of severe storms is set to drench parts of the Gulf and southeast coast today. Parts of Louisiana, Mississippi, Alabama, and Georgia have already picked up 3 to 6 inches of rain, setting the stage for additional flash flooding. Sales of previous owned homes remained flat in April. Matt Mattinson reports.
11: The National Association of Realtors says existing home sales rose just 0.2% month over month. The group's chief economist said home sales received a modest boost from improvement in affordability, but the gain was far less than expected. The median price of a home sold in April was $417,700. That's up nearly 1% from last year, and it's the highest April price on record.
10: Authorities in Texas are investigating after 6 people were found dead inside a railroad boxcar yesterday afternoon. The bodies were discovered during an inspection at a rail yard in Laredo, not far from the U.S.-Mexico border. No survivors were found. Union Pacific says it's cooperating with the investigation. I'm Chris Caraccio, NBC News Radio.
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16: And he's probably going to get close to it. So my take is, what is your standard? Next year, 42-year-old LeBron and Austin making max money. And Luka, who, by the way, deserves max money. I'll give it to him. He's still not as good a defensive player as Ant. He's not as durable as Ant. Doesn't play through injuries like Ant. But he is a remarkable offensive player. But even with Luka, your superstar, you

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0: check. They treat quarterback like it's a slot corner or an off-ball linebacker. We may get to it at the trading deadline. Let's see what plays out in the preseason. That's how they do it. The Eagles, a great organization. They had Carson Wentz. They drafted Jalen Hurts. Belichick, during Brady's best years, every couple years he's drafting a quarterback. The Green Bay Packers, it's an industry. They draft Aaron, sit 3 years. They draft Jordan Love, sits multiple years. The Pittsburgh Steelers don't do it that way. And, I mean, basically, Big Ben had his last great year was like in 2020. The following year, Big Ben fell off a cliff. Their game plan was Mitch Trubisky, who had been a backup in Buffalo, and Kenny Pickett, a massive overdraft. They treat quarterback with absolutely no urgency.
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14: Forecast Central Jersey for your Monday. We'll see clouds and sunshine into the afternoon hours. Our temperatures will top out mid to upper 60s to around 67. Partly cloudy weather this evening. Overnight lows falling back to around 45. Looks like a good deal of sunshine as we head towards Tuesday. Tuesday's highs will climb close to 70. Increasing clouds later Tuesday evening. Looks unsettled on Wednesday with showers possible through the afternoon or highs into the upper 60s. More rain likely on Thursday. Highs upper 60s to around 70. Lower to middle 70s with sunshine by Friday. I'm Steve Bellatore Jr. for Fox Sports New Jersey.
15: NBC News Radio. I'm Chris Caraccio. President Trump says the ceasefire with Iran is on life support. Nick Harper reports the president made the comment today to reporters in the Oval Office.
16: He called Iran's counterproposal stupid, a piece of garbage, weak, and said that Iran had not committed to not pursuing a nuclear weapon, that being a red line for the United States.
15: This comes after he rejected Iran's response to a U.S. proposal to end the war over the weekend. Tehran, for its part, insists its response was generous and responsible. The California man accused of opening fire at the White House Correspondents' Dinner in Washington, D.C. has pleaded not guilty to all charges in federal court, Tony Waterman reports.
17: Cole Thomas Allen didn't speak in court on Monday. His lawyer entered the not guilty pleas on his behalf. He's been indicted on four counts, including trying to kill the president, shooting a Secret Service agent, and transporting firearms across state lines.
15: Allen faces life behind bars if convicted. Millions along the West Coast are under a heat advisory. Daytime highs are expected to reach the triple digits with extreme heat warnings issued for Phoenix and Palm Springs. Forecasters say record highs are possible across 10 states from California to Nebraska over the next few days. University of Missouri star running back Ahmad Hardy is recovering after being shot at a concert in Mississippi. The school confirmed Hardy underwent surgery and is now alert and moving around. According to a statement from Missouri Athletics, Hardy is deeply loved by his teammates, coaches, friends, family, and fans. Hardy led the SEC with over 1,600 yards rushing and 16 touchdowns last season. Video on social media shows Eric Clapton walking off stage early at a concert in Spain after an object was tossed at him. It happened Thursday at the iconic guitarist's concert in Madrid. In a post on X, a user said some guy threw something to EC at the end, ending with no encore. Clapton is currently on a European tour that's set to end this weekend in Germany. I'm Chris Caraggio, NBC News Radio.
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22: Lakers might be forced to trade to sign him, and it might not be $240 million, but you can always move that contract down the road. If you feel like people are interested in Austin Reeves at that number.
0: Yeah, I mean, it's not all superstars. And I've always said Luka reminds me of a better Carmelo. If Carmelo was your guy, well, then you were going to have to protect him defensively. You know, he wasn't going to give you much on that end of the floor. You know, meanwhile, when Giannis was your star, you were getting 30 points a game and he was an elite defender. So what you needed is guys on the perimeter that could catch and shoot, because sometimes he would clog up the, you know, he'd have the ball in his hands a little bit too much. So, you know, like Jalen Brunson, what the Knicks have to protect them is Josh Hart, Mikal Bridges, OG, Mitchell Robinson. When Steph was in his prime, you had KD could defend. Klay was a great defender at a two spot. A Draymond Green. Andre Iguodala. So most, even superstars, a lot of the times, you got to protect them a little. But if you have Austin and Luka both, well, DeAndre Ayton's not a defensive player. And Rui's average, it is a lopsided roster. And you can really see the flaws against Oklahoma City. 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
0: 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They treat quarterback like it's a slot corner or an off-ball linebacker. We may get to it at the trading deadline. Let's see what plays out in the preseason. That's how they do it. The Eagles, a great organization. They had Carson Wentz. They drafted Jalen Hurts. Belichick, during Brady's best years, every couple years he's drafting a quarterback. The Green Bay Packers, it's an industry. They draft Aaron, sit 3 years. They draft Jordan Love, sits multiple years. The Pittsburgh Steelers don't do it that way. And, I mean, basically, Big Ben had his last great year was like in 2020. The following year, Big Ben fell off a cliff. Their game plan was Mitch Trubisky, who had been a backup in Buffalo, and Kenny Pickett, a massive overdraft. They treat quarterback with absolutely no urgency.
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0: 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Lively show today. NBA draft lottery. So exciting. I just love it so much. Absolutely one of my favorite things. J-Mac with the news.
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35: All right, let's start with the team that gave us a spirited debate last week, and that's the Minnesota Vikings with your guy, Kyler Murray, and my guy, J.J. McCarthy. Listen, according to a great NFL reporter, Tom Pelissero, he says the Vikings are making this a true quarterback competition.
36: They envision it being a true competition, Kyler Murray versus J.J. McCarthy. And both these guys are going to go into this believing they're going to win this job. You know, I don't know, frankly, how friendly that quarterback room is going to be. It is going to be a very competitive quarterback room. This, to me, is going to be the most fascinating quarterback competition in the NFL. And from everything that I have understood, it is truly wide open.
0: Yeah, but you don't bring Kyler Murray in if you have absolute confidence in J.J. McCarthy. You don't bring him in. I mean, again, teams tell you what they think of their quarterbacks by what the rumors are in the offseason. Right. So you're not, by the way, what if Kyler Murray wins the job? What do you do with, I wonder if you were an organization and you thought, hey, listen, man, I'd love J.J. McCarthy to win the job outright. A, Kyler could get hurt, but it also, does it elevate J.J. McCarthy's status going forward where somebody like, we've seen Geno Smith, who was a complete bust, get a second opportunity, or Sam Darnold. My take is if J.J. McCarthy beats him out, that gives some, I mean, somebody in this league will be absolutely, somebody liked him out of Michigan and would be willing to give away like a fifth round pick. I mean, Trey Lance got a 4. J.J. McCarthy has at least had moments where you're like, oh, I mean, he's had moments where he gets hot. There's something there, absolutely.
35: Well, clearly there's something. But yes, Kyler Murray's recent injury history is bad, so we have to assume he ain't finished in the season.
0: Right.
35: I think where it gets interesting, Colin, is you and I always talk about how many teams need quarterbacks in this league, right? A lot of teams, at least 6. Maybe you want to go 8, right? Nobody wanted Kyler Murray except the Minnesota Vikings. What does that tell you?
0: Well, it tells me that he came with baggage. He's a small quarterback. They are right now on the way out. They're on the outs. People loved, a few years ago, it was Draft Manziel and Tua and Kyler, and they're on the outs. People now have come to terms with smaller quarterbacks. Although Tua did land in Atlanta, that's a good spot for him. Listen, I think when you look at smaller quarterbacks in general, there's not going to be a huge market. Because a lot of people feel, especially in cold, windy, brisk markets, they're not a good fit. They work in domes. They work in warm weathers. Tua in Miami or Atlanta, that's a really good fit. And I think Kyler, they play indoors, right? The Bears, I mean, let's be honest. So he's going to get 8 home games in Minnesota. The Detroit game is indoors as well. You start looking at the schedule. You can talk your way into it. I don't think Green Bay would have been interested or Chicago would have been interested. But I don't think he had a huge market. But I think there were a couple of teams that would have kicked the tires.
35: Yeah. Listen, you're probably going to be right. Kyler Murray probably wins his job. We'll see. Again, J.J. McCarthy, I thought he would be better than he is. I thought he would have made some leaps. It was a rough first year. I mean, he had the injury, missed the whole season. Then he had the first year struggles. I don't know what to say. I don't think there's a playoff team with either of these guys under center. All right, let's go to the next story. And it's a Philadelphia Eagles, Colin. We're getting word that Jalen Hurts is doing some fun off-site throws with his wide receivers. You know, Devonta Smith is there. Elijah Moore, new guys there. A.J. Brown, not spotted at the offsite throwing with Jalen Hurts. We are less than 3 weeks away from the June 1 deadline where the cap hit goes down and A.J. Brown moves on. Yeah. Listen, if Brown wanted to stay, would he be at the offsite? I don't know. Maybe he's in Turkey or Egypt or wherever Aaron Rodgers went back in the day. Maybe A.J. Brown just had to be there now. I don't know, but this lends credence to the idea that, Brown is definitely going to be gone here in 3 weeks.
0: Yeah, I mean, he serves a need. I mean, the Patriots needed two things. Upgrade the O-line, another big playmaker. So the rumors about the Patriots and A.J. Brown, Vrabel coached them in Tennessee, make a ton of sense. They've got cap space, need. He's going to go there. And again, Philadelphia already showed their hand attaining Wicks from Green Bay and drafting Mekhi Lemon.
35: So and Hollywood Brown, don't forget about him.
0: Yeah, I mean, they're moving on. This thing's over. It's over.
35: Final story. Let's go to my Jets, the up-and-coming New York Jets. Colin, listen, obviously they're going to stink this year. We know that. Yeah. We get that. But signs are pointing up for the future. Breece Hall on Friday got a big 3-year deal worth up to $45 million, $29 million guaranteed. Listen, if this were me, I would build a segment, and you should do this, listen to me, obviously, around the Jets depth chart. Both their tackles are young and promising.
0: Yes.
35: Great grades at Pro Football Focus. Interior line, they did some work. You know, there's still some triage work needing to be done. Wide receivers, I mean, come on. You love what they did at the wide receiver. We love what they've done at tight end.
0: No, if you go look at the Jets,
35: they're stacked.
0: They're it's young and mostly unproven. But I will say this. The Jets' offensive personnel, minus the quarterback, is way above league average. There is a ton of offensive talent there. There is no question. I mean, then they get the best tight end in this draft, and then they get Cooper. So there's, I mean, again, if they had, the Jets are a great example. You can have a lot of things right. If you don't have the coach or the quarterback, it does not matter.
35: Well, and listen, that's the reality. Like, I'm very excited about the Jets now. Now, that doesn't make sense because their win total is, 4.5 or 5? I don't care about this year. I don't. I care about getting everything in line, get your ducks in a row, and then let's hit the ground running. 2027 draft, Arch Manning, Mr. Carr, Sellers, whoever emerges as the top guy, that's who I want. Now, listen. The big story out of the NBA this weekend was the draft lottery. The tankers won.
0: Yeah.
35: Jets, please, I beg of you. Listen, I want to see a lot of Cade Klubnik next year under center. Huh? The Clemson kid. Let's start him for 10 games. You know, Geno for 6-7. That would pop in Klubnik, win 3 games. Yeah. And the Jets are set for the next decade. If this show keeps going, you're going to have me being the insufferable one with the Jets in the playoffs every
0: year. Let's just wait. But I will absolutely agree with you that I looked at it the other day. The Jets' offensive depth chart, minus the quarterback, it's pretty impressive.
35: It crushes the Dolphins. Crushes Miami.
0: Well, Miami was a fire sale.
35: I think so. It's almost as good as Buffalo. Seriously, just minus the quarterback.
0: Yes, that's a big minus, but minus the quarterback. That's right. J-Mac with the news.
23: Well, that's the news.
2: And thanks for stopping by.
23: The Herd Lie News.
0: It's interesting watching San Antonio. The NFL has always been kind of quietly a GM league. Obviously the coach and the quarterback, but a good GM drafts the quarterback and a good GM can spot a good coach. So much of the NBA now is really general managing. And I mean, it's not a surprise. And I've said this, the reason the Knicks are good is because for a 2-year period, you know, Knicks brought in World Wide West. And the other executive, and James Dolan was busy in Vegas on the Sphere, which is a remarkable entertainment venue. And so, you know, the meddling owner left, and for 2 years, the Knicks built up a really good basketball team. And I mean, I'm watching San Antonio yesterday. There's some really good GMs in this league. Minnesota's got one. San Antonio's got one. Boston has one. The Knicks have one. OKC, Sam Presti obviously has one. But as I'm watching the Spurs, it's hard not to watch the game and think about the future, because between Dylan Harper and Stephon Castle and Wemby, you know, 20, 21, 22 years old, I mean, they're not paying any of these guys. San Antonio could just run this league for a decade. I mean, they are, it's just hard to watch them and not see great. The only question with San Antonio to me is this year, because I do think the Knicks match up with them pretty well. San Antonio will be interesting. Here was Brian Scalabrine last hour on Wemby and the ejection, his thoughts.
22: I love Minnesota. I love watching them play. But they did the same thing to Jokic, right? They go right up into that line, and maybe they cross that line just a bit. So Wemby snapped, Jokic snapped. They got to figure out, like, those elite generational talents, they got to figure out a way to keep their composure. But I don't blame Minnesota one bit. If you look at Wemby, you look at the impact he makes, you look at how your offense has to go against him defensively and the things that you have to do, the key to you is to get him frustrated, to get him in foul trouble, to get him out of his game.
0: And Minnesota's doing their darndest to get it done, but there are real limitations. Yeah, I mean, just watch this video. They're clawing, they're grabbing, they're... I mean, people get worked up over this stuff. Whenever anybody criticizes the NBA, it's sort of that hackneyed criticism. Well, nobody plays defense. Then you don't watch the playoffs. Because, I mean, if you're watching San Antonio and Minnesota play, I mean, Stephon Castle is running around. It's amazing to watch him play. He is just chasing guys all over the floor, and he's fighting through screens, and he's got his hands on everybody. If you don't think, you know, for years I always said this about college basketball. People say, oh, they play great defense. Well, there's only 36 games. It's mostly regional travel. And let's be honest, there's not that many elite offensive players that you have to really defend. In the NBA, when you watch Minnesota and San Antonio, you got to defend everybody. I mean, it is 7 games of rigorous intensity on both ends of the floor. See you tomorrow. It's The Herd. 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

0: climb close to 70. Increasing clouds later Tuesday evening. Looks unsettled on Wednesday with showers possible through the afternoon, or highs into the upper 60s. More rain likely on Thursday. Highs upper 60s to around 70. Lower to middle 70s with sunshine by Friday. I'm Steve Belladere Jr. for Fox Sports New Jersey.
1: NBC News Radio. I'm Chris Caraccio. President Trump says the ceasefire with Iran is barely holding in place. He made the comment to reporters in the Oval Office this morning. This comes after he rejected Iran's response to a U.S. proposal to end the war over the weekend. Parts of the Gulf and southeast coasts are set to be drenched today. Parts of Louisiana, Mississippi, Alabama, and Georgia have already picked up 3 to 6 inches of rain, setting the stage for additional flash flooding. NOAA's Storm Prediction Center issued a level 1 out of 5 risk of severe thunderstorms from the Carolina coast through Florida's Atlantic coast, as well as a level 1 threat that covers the Gulf Coast from Lake Charles, Louisiana, to the western edge of the Florida Panhandle. The man accused of opening fire at the White House Correspondents' Dinner in Washington, D.C., has pleaded not guilty to all charges. Cole Allen entered his plea today on charges that include attempting to assassinate President Trump. Allen faces life behind bars if convicted. President Trump is looking at suspending the federal gas tax. That's what he told reporters at the White House today.
2: Yeah, I'm going to reduce until the... Let me tell you, as soon as this is over with Iran, you're going to see gasoline and oil drop like a rock.
1: This comes as drivers continue to see soaring prices at the gas pump as the war in Iran stretches on. AAA reports the national average price for a gallon of gas today is at $4.52. That's up 7 cents from a week ago. Suspending the tax that adds on about 18 cents per gallon of gas requires an act of Congress. Memorial Day travel is slated to set a new record this year. AAA says officials project that 45 million Americans will travel at least 50 miles from home between May 21st to the 25th for the Memorial Day holiday. Out of the total, officials say 39.1 million are expected to drive, with 3.66 million expected to fly to their destination, with travel by other modes also expected to increase. I'm Chris Caraggio, NBC News Radio.
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6: Not that we didn't know Jared McCain. We knew Jared McCain was a first-round pick, and A.J. Mitchell has been filling in for Jalen Williams, one of the two, since he's been out, the first-round pick, Jalen Williams. And A.J. Mitchell was great, but it's just time and time again when the Lakers are... They didn't play bad on Saturday night. It just shows that they're just not close. And that's going to be the question, is anybody really close to the Oklahoma City Thunder? But I fully expect the brooms to come out tonight. I know Jason Stewart may be hoping that the brooms don't come out tonight, but I am curious to see the spirited effort that the Lakers give as opposed to maybe what Philadelphia gave yesterday against the New York Knicks.
7: I don't know if you're the Lakers, if you even want to try for a gentleman's sweep and go back to OKC and watch everybody wearing the same color shirt yelling against you. Like, is that any better? Because you're not going to come out of this series. You're not. So this would just be strictly LeBron going off. Going crazy for one last time to say to the Lakers, you need me. You need me more than you think you do. And like, you hit it right on the head last week, Dan. I don't know when you said it, but you were like, he's available. Like, that's all he has to say. He just has to go to the Lakers and be like, who's available? Who's been playing? Mm-hmm. How many minutes have I played for the postseason? Like, that's the biggest, most important thing is being available in the postseason. And he has done that. And he is not been bad in any way, shape, or form. He can't do it by himself, and he can't do it against a team that is just so deep. Like Cason Wallace, I've seen him hit so many big shots anytime the Lakers were getting in momentum. He just was like, no, not you. All of the Thunder team, every single one of them, they don't have to be one of their starters. They are all comfortable taking shots. They all trust each other, and you see it. They're not afraid.
6: I did this exercise after the game on Saturday just because I'm curious if I don't want to put you guys on the spot, but
7: yes, you do. He loves doing this.
6: No, I hate doing it because I didn't tell you. I'll just say it. I won't do it because I actually think it's a bad exercise when people don't know. I look at

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11: Traffic has been crawling on Route 1 in Edison, North Side coming into Plainfield Avenue. It's a crash. Two lanes to the left have been closed. There's still a crash on the turnpike truck lanes north between exit 9 and 10. Slowing down the ride and a complete closure of the northbound side of Route 27, Albany Street in New Brunswick between George Street and Nielsen Street. Fire department activity goes on in that spot. There's also quite a jam on Route 9 on the northbound side coming up to Route 34 in Old Bridge. More road work going on. That's a look at Total Traffic. I'm Matt Ward.
12: Forecast Central Jersey for your Monday. We'll see clouds and sunshine into the afternoon hours. Our temperatures will top out mid to upper 60s to around 67. Partly cloudy weather this evening. Overnight lows falling back to around 45. Looks like a good deal of sunshine as we head towards Tuesday. Tuesday's highs will climb close to 70. Increasing clouds later Tuesday evening. Looks unsettled on Wednesday with showers possible through the afternoon. Our highs into the upper 60s. More rain likely on Thursday. Highs upper 60s to around 70. Lower to middle 70s with sunshine by Friday. I'm Steve Pelletieri Jr. for Fox Sports New Jersey.
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14: I come off the bench and say, all right, why don't you smack Anthony Edwards here? I mean, this is what happens in baseball. You kind of police yourself here. You can't be throwing elbows. You can't. And I disagree with the coaching staff, with the Spurs. Yes, it's physical. It's playoff basketball. But there's a better way to do this than me losing Wemby for an entire game that you probably should have won.
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10: 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She's Monty Bolaños.
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10: Yes.
12: Just came out a little early.
10: Isaac Longcrown is here, Jason Stewart, and Iowa Sam. Isaac's got some information on what is happening in the world of sports, including some schedule stuff from the NFL. So let's get the latest from ILO right now, and then we'll dive into what we know about the upcoming schedule that's set to be released on Thursday. Isaac, take it away.
13: All right, Dan. In the NBA, the big news, ESPN reporting San Antonio Spurs star Victor Wembanyama will not be suspended or fined for elbowing Naz Reid of the Minnesota Timberwolves in Game 4 of the West Semis last night. Wembanyama was ejected from the proceedings. Minnesota went on to win the game to tie the series at 2 wins apiece. So Wembanyama will be back on the court for Game 5 on Tuesday at San Antonio. ESPN reported the Milwaukee Bucks are seeking trade offers for Giannis Antetokounmpo. Coming up tonight at 8 p.m. Eastern, Game 4, the Eastern Conference semifinals, with the Detroit Pistons holding a 2-1 lead over the Cleveland Cavaliers.
10: I saw that big, fat, stupid beard getting chest bumped everywhere.
13: The NFL, meanwhile, announced that John Harbaugh will make his regular season debut as the head coach of the New York Giants September 13th at home against the Dallas Cowboys on Sunday Night Football. The entire schedule will be released on Thursday, but expect a lot more leaks between now and then. Wink, wink. The Los Angeles Chargers signed tight end David Njoku to a 1-year deal. The Pittsburgh Steelers signed place kicker Chris Boswell to a 4-year, $28 million extension through 2030. Finally, in college football, the Los Angeles Times reports that Notre Dame and USC are in discussions to renew their rivalry, which is presently on hiatus for reasons passing understanding. Dan and Monty.
10: Thank you very much, Isaac. Scheduling issues here, there, and everywhere. We did our NFL schedule predictions yesterday on Fox Sports Sunday. We've already got the Sunday night wrong.
12: Yeah.
10: You thought it was Bills-Broncos.
12: In Denver. Give me a rematch. That's what I was hoping for.
10: And I was thinking it was Bills-Chargers, Bills opening up their new stadium in Buffalo. But the news
12: was great. I jumped on your idea after.
10: I appreciate that. That was nice. But the NFL didn't.
12: No.
10: You don't want to know why? Because they think we love the New York Giants. Let's give Monty the floor here. You think that the Giants could be an intriguing team this year?
12: Yeah, no, I do. Not week one.
10: Okay, thank you very
12: Not
10: much.
12: Not week one? What are you doing here? This doesn't make any sense at all. Cowboys are probably going to crush them. And it's just going to be like a bad showcasing of a team that I think can get interesting. You know what I'm saying? Like, it can. But are you expecting Cam Scatabo to be like 100% or even ready? Malik Nabers? Like, it's just like week one?
10: No.
12: Week one?
10: This has gone on for years. So when the NFL realigned in 2002, when they brought the Houston Texans back to the NFL, and this was a couple of years after the Browns came back, they ended up changing the landscape of divisions, move things around. The Seahawks, my Seahawks, jumped from the AFC to the NFC to make it work. One of the things they could have done and make things a little bit more easier was put the Dallas Cowboys in a division where they are geographically more favorable. But that didn't happen. Everybody else was dealt with geographically except the Cowboys because of their value. They stayed in the division with the rivals of Washington, with the rivals of the Giants, with the rivals of the Eagles. We know how the NFL shoves the NFC East down our throats. And that's the problem that I have with this is I don't think the Giants are interesting right now. I don't think, to your point, I don't think that the Giants are the most interesting team in the NFC East. I would rather see Cowboys-Eagles again to open up a season. They played on Thursday night last year. You do it again on a Sunday night. I'd rather see Jaden Daniels and how he comes back for the Commanders 100%. And what was a down year. This is the second time in a span of 4 years we're going to get Sunday night football featuring the Giants and Cowboys. I got a newsflash. The Jets stink, and they're still more interesting than the Giants are in New York. So it annoys me that we got to see the Giants again on Sunday Night Football because I don't care about the Giants. I don't think the nation cares about the Giants. The nation cares about the Green Bay Packers, the Dallas Cowboys, the Pittsburgh Steelers, the Kansas City Chiefs. Those teams, those are national teams right now because of players that are on those teams. Nobody cares that John Harbaugh is the new head coach of the Giants, except New York and except Baltimore. It wasn't a story, like we talk about it, but it's not one that captivates the country. So why do I have to sit here and have the Giants shoved down our throat year after year where they're not even the most dynamic team news-wise in the city of New York? Like the Jets are such a hot mess. They're way more fun to talk about than the New York Giants.
12: But their players aren't going to like UFC fights or whatnot. And we're having pictures of them. Jackson, Dart, and Cam Scadabo were just out this week and we saw pictures of them. I feel like that's the driving force is the Arm and Hammer that we called last year. I think they're part of the driving force of the story, but week one, don't you want something competitive? And this is going to be their eighth meeting in an opening week since 2012, Cowboys have won 6 of the 7. Like, what competitive nature are you presenting me? That's my problem here. I don't understand what you're selling me, especially, again, week one.
10: People said New York market, Dan Amonsi, New York market. No, we know the New York market's going to watch them always.
12: Right.
10: Listen, we did our picks yesterday on the Thanksgiving day. I picked Giants Cowboys. Mm-hmm. Because I just thought the NFL is going to shove them down our throats. I would have much rather have done that on Thanksgiving than to have it week one out of the gates and make me want to think that this game is interesting. Let everybody come back from the Giants. Let's make sure Malik Nabers is fully healthy. Let's make sure Cam Scadabo is playing. Let's make sure that Jackson Dart is it because we don't know. There's an entire new coaching staff, you know, around the Giants. So there's so many question marks. And I don't get it. I don't get the infatuation with it whatsoever.
12: Let's let Harbaugh get a team going off the ground because we know in the preseason they're going to be testing things out. It's not going to be the way they're going to approach the actual season. So it's like, let him get some reps with this team under himself before he goes and takes on the Cowboys that a lot of people are expecting to have a good year. Like, you know, with the moves that they made. So it's just like, this just doesn't seem like a competitive game to kick off the week. And if you would have saved it for just a few weeks later, like you mentioned for Thanksgiving, maybe this would really be an intriguing matchup. But right now, it doesn't seem like
10: our buddy, our FSR insider, Adam Kaplan says he loves these divisional games in the first week. I hate them. I hate them. I think I can't stand the first and last week of divisional games. Jason Stewart's our executive producer.
0: Remember when Harbaugh was, I guess, rumored to, or at least he got hired. I remember asking both of you this question. Is this a big splash hire? In other words, does like John Harbaugh move the needle? Like, I don't think it does. I think he's an easy hire. I think he's probably going to win overall, but it's like nothing about John Harbaugh has ever been like quick or turned around. It's a slow build. And remember, he was kind of on his way out the door, or at least losing favor until they just kind of lucked into Lamar Jackson. Nobody expected anything.
10: The Ravens were interesting because of Lamar Jackson.
0: Correct.
10: Let's be honest, they were interesting because of Ray Lewis and Ed Reed and their defense and like those pieces.
0: Yes.
10: It's different. I don't think coaches are the draw unless it's, I mean, I'm not watching Rams games for Sean McVay, even though I love Sean McVay, right?
12: I do.
10: Even though he's the Seahawks rival.
12: Man, it's just, crush Monday for
10: it
12: Dan.
10: It is. Absolutely. Absolutely it is. But nobody's, unless it's Urban Meyer, right, making a debut for the Jaguars, like, I got to see how this thing's going to work out. And that's, and look, and I'm looking on the screen right now. John Harbaugh's
12: there he is.
10: Talking because this is all being hyped, but I don't know why we want to watch this. I don't know why this is. I think I'm speaking for most football fans and saying, yeah, I don't really care as much about the Giants as the NFL would want us to think. But they've always shoved the NFC East down our throats because of the markets that are around, because of the brand of the Cowboys. And this is another opportunity for them to do so on Sunday Night Football.
12: Yeah, we're going to have it on in the background. Mm-hmm. That's probably going to be the type of game it ends up being. Have it on in the background.
10: Think about this. Think about this. You're going to have Wednesday night Seahawks and I think Bears. I think that's really where it's trending. Thursday night is 49ers Rams. Mm-hmm. You have Friday night off. Saturday's full slate of college football. Sunday, you've got all the games coming in. And so like it's already been kind of a long week because you started on Wednesday and you've already had games before. I am curious on what the appetite. I'm curious what the Monday Nighter is going to be. I wonder if that one's going to be in Buffalo because usually the NFL likes to open up the season for a new stadium in a splash.
12: Makes perfect sense.
10: Sort of way.
12: Yeah.
10: Sometimes they'll delay it like week two or week three. I think the Raiders, when they opened theirs, now granted it was in COVID, may have been like a week two, but usually they give the opportunity to have a season opener in a brand new stadium on prime time. It's not going to be on Sunday night. We'll see if it's on Monday night.
12: Drop ball.
10: She's Monty Bolaños. I'm Dan Beyer. We say goodbye to the Philadelphia 76ers, who ride off into the sunset, plus more from the NBA playoffs, and the Bucks apparently open for business with Giannis Antetokounmpo. She's Monty. I'm Dan. Jason Stewart's here. Iowa Sam and Isaac Lohenkron. It's Stu Gotts and Company live here on Fox Sports Radio.
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21: Traffic has been crawling on Route 1 and Edison northbound side coming into Plainfield Avenue. It's a crash. Two lanes to the left have been closed. There's still a crash on the turnpike truck lanes north between exit 9 and 10, slowing down the ride, and a complete closure of the northbound side of Route 27, Albany Street in New Brunswick, between George Street and Nielsen Street. Fire department activity goes on in that spot. There's also quite a jam on Route 9 on the northbound side coming up to Route 34 in Old Bridge. More road work going on. That's a look at Total Traffic. I'm Matt Ward.
22: Forecast Central Jersey for your Monday. We'll see clouds and sunshine into the afternoon hours. Our temperatures will top out mid to upper 60s to around 67. Partly cloudy weather this evening. Overnight lows falling back to around 45. Looks like a good deal of sunshine as we head towards Tuesday. Tuesday's highs will climb close to 70. Increasing clouds later Tuesday evening. Looks unsettled on Wednesday with showers possible through the afternoon. Our highs into the upper 60s. More rain likely on Thursday. Highs upper 60s to around 70. Low to middle 70s with sunshine by Friday. I'm Steve Pelletieri Jr. for Fox Sports New Jersey.
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